0: welfare programs, blood donation drives and cultural yatras connecting Vadnagar, PM Modi's birthplace, to Varanasi, his parliamentary constituency. Prime Minister Narendra Modi has emphasized that technology must become a tool for inclusive and sustainable development. Prime Minister Modi interacted with Global System for Mobile Communications Association, GSMA board members at Seva Teerth yesterday ahead of the India Mobile Congress. The India Mobile Congress is scheduled to be held from 7th to 10th of this month in New Delhi. Mr. Modi stressed that democratization of technology is essential to ensure that no section of society is left behind. He emphasized the need to make technology and digital services affordable and accessible, particularly for the Global South, and highlighted the importance of taking technology to the last mile to prevent a widening digital divide. The Prime Minister highlighted the potential of digital public infrastructure, DPI, as a transformative force, particularly for developing countries. He noted that discussions on DPI with several world leaders had demonstrated its growing global relevance and said that such platforms can serve as a springboard for countries of the Global South. Government has notified the schedule of permissible works under the Viksit Bharat Guarantee for Rozgar and Ajivika Mission Grameen VBGRAMJI Act 2025, providing for 375 permissible works under the new Rural Works Framework. Ministry of Rural Development said that the new schedule represents a 41% expansion over the 266 works under the previous framework. The works have been recognized around 4 thematic pillars, including water security, core rural infrastructure, livelihood-related infrastructure, and special works for extreme weather events and disaster preparedness. India defeated West Indies by 8 wickets in the opening T20I in Lucknow last night to take a 1-0 lead in the 5-match series. Put into bat, West Indies were bowled out for 171 in 19.1 overs. And that is the end of this news bulletin.
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2: 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The headlines. Prime Minister Narendra Modi completes 25 years as head of a government. Union Cabinet passes resolution to commemorate this landmark achievement. Government notifies 375 permissible works under Viksit Bharat G. Ramji scheme, marking 41% expansion from previous 266 works. Prime Minister Modi interacts with board members of Global System for Mobile Communications Association, says technology must become a tool for inclusive and sustainable development. RBI to announce bi-monthly monetary policy this morning. IMD forecasts heavy rain in Nagaland, Manipur, Mizoram and Tripura today. And in men's cricket, India beat West Indies by 8 wickets in the first T20 international, taking 1-0 lead in the 5-match series. Prime Minister Narendra Modi has completed 25 years as head of a government today. His tenure is equally split, consisting of 12.5 years as Chief Minister of Gujarat and 12.5 years as Prime Minister. It was on this day in 2001, Mr. Modi was first sworn in as Chief Minister of Gujarat. He became Prime Minister in May 2014. We have more from a correspondent.
3: To commemorate this landmark achievement, Union Cabinet passed a resolution highlighting his governance journey. Information and Broadcasting Minister Ashwini Vaishnav said that Mr. Modi's 25-year tenure is a testimony to the strength of Indian democracy. He said a person from an ordinary family who dedicated himself to the service of the nation and is continuing to serve the country is a major example of the vitality, vibrancy and maturity of the democracy. Mr. Vaishnav said that Prime Minister Modi has created history that is unique in any democratic country. He said there are very few countries in the world where the people have repeatedly extended their support to a single leader. The minister said this support has been given because of his style of functioning, his right policies and his clear and good intentions. The minister highlighted 10 major points of this cabinet resolution. The first point is the expansion of the vision of development from Gujarat to the entire country. He said Prime Minister Narendra Modi introduced several changes in Gujarat through his programs and policies for which Mr. Modi was honored across the world. The Gujarat model was recognized and appreciated across the world and was subsequently implemented across India. Komudi Parekh, Akashvani News, Delhi.
2: Vice President C.P. Radhakrishnan has greeted Prime Minister Narendra Modi on completing 25 years of service to the nation as head of government. In a social media post, Mr. Radhakrishnan said, Mr. Modi's journey as Pradhan Sevak has transformed the vision of inclusive development into a nationwide mission guided by Sabka Saad, Sabka Vikas, Sabka Vishwas and Sabka Prayas. He said across his visits to states and union territories, he has witnessed Bharat's visible transformation through improved connectivity, digital advancement, expanding opportunities and inclusive development. Andhra Pradesh Chief Minister N. Chandrababu Naidu praised Prime Minister Modi, highlighting several core qualities that he believes makes the Prime Minister's journey exceptional. In an article in an English daily today, Mr. Naidu said clarity of vision, integrity, discipline, attention to detail, and

0: of all the ability to execute make Mr. Modi an exceptional leader. The government has notified the schedule of permissible works under the Viksit Bharat Guarantee for Rozgar and Ajivika Mission Grameen VVG Ramji Act 2025, providing for 375 permissible works under the new Rural Works Framework. Ministry of Rural Development said the new schedule represents a 41% expansion over the 266 works under the previous framework. We have a report.
1: The works have been reorganized around four thematic pillars: water security, core rural infrastructure, livelihood-related infrastructure, and special works for extreme weather events and disaster preparedness. The water security pillar comprises 128 works, the highest among the four categories. It includes check dams, gully plugs, underground dikes, recharge septs, injection walls, rejuvenation of rivers, rivulets and nalas, reclamation of waterlogged land, and renovation of field water distribution channels. Every work will originate through a bottom-up decentralized planning process under the Viksit Gram Panchayat plan approved by the Gram Sabha and will be tracked through the Viksit Bharat National Rural Infrastructure Stack. Anupam Mishra, Akashvani News, Delhi.
0: Prime Minister Narendra Modi has emphasized that technology must become a tool for inclusive and sustainable development. Prime Minister Modi interacted with Global System for Mobile Communications Association GSMA board members at Seva Tirth yesterday, ahead of the India Mobile Congress. Mr. Modi stressed that democratization of technology is essential to ensure that no section of society is left behind. He emphasized the need to make technology and digital services affordable and accessible, particularly for the Global South, and highlighted the importance of taking technology to the last mile to prevent a widening digital divide. The 10th edition of India Mobile Congress will begin at Yashobhoomi in New Delhi today. With the theme Scale Without Boundaries, it will showcase India's remarkable progress in telecommunications, digital connectivity and technological innovation, while providing a global platform for collaboration, investment and knowledge exchange. Prime Minister Narendra Modi will inaugurate the event tomorrow. The event will feature the ministerial program on investing in the next billion digital connections, CEO roundtable on the sovereign inflection and the future of telecom, AI for good, cybersecurity summit, 6G symposium, Startup World Cup India 2026, ITU build-a-thon on AI agents for 5G networks, AI safety, India-UK panel, Robotics for Youth Challenge and other global technology programs. It will bring together over 1.5 lakh attendees, over 500 exhibitors and partners, over 600 startups and over 900 thought leaders. Prime Minister Narendra Modi and Swiss President Guy Parmelin will address the second India EFTA Prosperity Summit 2026 at Bharat Mandapam today to mark the first anniversary of the India EFTA Trade and Economic Partnership Agreement, TEPA. The summit will bring together senior government officials, industry leaders and key stakeholders from India and EFTA states, Switzerland, Norway, Iceland and Liechtenstein, to further strengthen economic cooperation, foster business partnerships, and unlock new opportunities in trade, investment, technology collaboration, and innovation. With the theme Building a $100 billion investment partnership, creating 1 million jobs in India, the summit will focus on reviewing TEPA progress, announcing new investments, strengthening industry-government collaboration, and exploring opportunities across key sectors. This is Akashvani giving you the news.
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0: President Draupadi Murmu is currently on a three-day official visit to Himachal Pradesh. On arriving in Bilaspur yesterday, she attended the first convocation ceremony of AIIMS Bilaspur, where she conferred medals and degrees upon meritorious students. On the second day of her visit today, the president is scheduled to visit the Atal Tunnel Rohtang. We have more from a correspondent.
3: On the second day of her three-day visit to Himachal Pradesh, President Draupadi Murmu is scheduled to visit Atal Tunnel Rohtang today. She will visit both the northern and southern portals of the tunnel and receive information about the historic tunnel.

0: From officials of the Border Roads Organization. In the afternoon, President Murmu will also offer prayers at the famous Hidimba Temple in Manali. Elaborate security arrangements have been put in place in Manali, Atal Tunnel Rohtang and surrounding areas in view of the President's visit. Ritesh Kapoor, Akashwani News, Manali.
1: A 4.9 magnitude earthquake struck Uttarakhand's Chamoli district last night, sending tremors across several parts of the state and parts of Delhi NCR. According to the National Center for Seismology, NCS, the earthquake occurred at around 10:24 p.m. with its epicenter in Chamoli at a depth of approximately 13 kilometers. The Reserve Bank of India will announce its bi-monthly monetary policy today, with several experts expecting a rate hike after nearly 3.5 years as inflation pressures rise due to the continuing West Asia conflict. The last repo rate hike was in February 2023, when the RBI raised the rate by 0.25% to 6.50%. It then kept the rate unchanged through 2023-24, before beginning its rate cut cycle in 2025. Currently, the RBI's policy repo rate stands at 5.25%. Prime Minister Narendra Modi has completed 25 years in public service, a journey defined by the mantra of Jan Seva, se Desh Seva, and a relentless commitment that continues. Guided by this vision for Seva and Sushasan, the government has been ceaselessly working towards achieving the goal of a Viksit Bharat by 2047. Through inclusive development and social empowerment, this dedication is transforming lives. Today, in a special series, we bring you an instance of how this vision has been translated into action through the Sagarmala program.
2: India's maritime sector has been the backbone of the country's trade and has grown manifold over the years. To harness its more than 11,000 kilometer long coastline, around 14,500 kilometers of potentially navigable waterways and strategic location on key international maritime trade routes, the government launched the Sagarmala program in 2015 under the leadership of Prime Minister Narendra Modi. The program aims to promote port-led development by modernizing ports, improving connectivity, promoting coastal shipping and strengthening coastal communities. Prime Minister Narendra Modi has emphasized harnessing India's maritime potential to drive economic growth and development.
3: Bharat Sarkar ne Rajya Sarkar ke sahyog se Sagarmala Pariyojana ke tahat port infrastructure ko upgrade kiya hai. Port connectivity ko bhi badhaya hai.
2: For Goa, a state with strong maritime heritage, extensive waterways and the Mormugao port, Sagarmala is creating new opportunities by strengthening port infrastructure, inland waterways and cruise tourism. Captain of Ports Goa, Octavio Rodriguez, told Akashwani about the work being undertaken under the Sagarmala program in the state.
4: It is going to change many jetties. Now see, another 10 jetties we are going to get, already approved. Only thing now we need to install it. They are all floating jetties which will take care of the tourism activities over there, passengers transportation system, because we are going to also come up with a auto metro.
2: Goa has so far completed 10 Sagarmala projects with an investment of over 840 crore rupees. These projects are strengthening maritime infrastructure and improving connectivity across the state. Mahesh Sopre, Akashwani News, Panchi.
1: India Meteorological Department, IMD, has forecast heavy rainfall over Nagaland, Manipur, Mizoram and Tripura today. IMD has also predicted thunderstorms with lightning and gusty winds over east-west Uttar Pradesh, Bihar, Haryana, Chandigarh, Delhi and Himachal Pradesh today. Similar conditions are likely to prevail over Jharkhand, Chhattisgarh, Kerala, Odisha, Punjab, Uttarakhand, West Bengal and Sikkim. Met Department has said the national capital is expected to witness partly cloudy skies. In a major overhaul of the state's madrasa education system, the West Bengal government has abolished the Madrasa Education Commission. Chief Minister Subhendu Adhikari announced yesterday that the commission has been merged with the School Service Commission, bringing madrasa recruitment under the SSC from now on. India defeated West Indies for 8 wickets in the opening T20I in Lucknow last night to take a 1-0 lead in the 5-match series. Put into bat, West Indies were bowled out for 171 in 19.1 overs. Chasing a target of 172, India comfortably reached the target in just 14.4 overs, losing only 2 wickets. And now for a look at today's newspapers, it's over to Tanvi Khurana.
5: Thank you, Abhishek. Cabinet lauds Narendra Modi on 25 years as head of government, leads Hindustan Times. BJP to launch yatras to mark Modi's 25 years in public life, reports the Asian Age. The opposition's protest in central

0: Delhi that lasted for 9 hours yesterday is noticed prominently by the dailies. Opposition hits the street against CEC. Its leaders detained, leads the Indian Express, adding Parliament Street shuts down for much of the day. BJP accuses opposition for fomenting anarchy, says the Pioneer. AIR Marshal Ashutosh Dixit to be next IAF chief, informs the Pioneer. And finally, master storyteller Jeffrey Archer dies at 86, reports the Financial Express. The paper writes, British novelist former politician leaves a lasting literary legacy. And with that, it's back to you, Abhishek.
1: Thank you, Tanvi. And now, the headlines once again. Prime Minister Narendra Modi completes 25 years as head of a government. Union Cabinet passes resolution to commemorate this landmark achievement. Government notifies 375 permissible works under Viksit Bharat G. Ramji scheme, marking 41% expansion from the previous 266 works. Prime Minister Modi interacts with board members of Global System for Mobile Communications Association, says technology must become a tool for inclusive and sustainable development. RBI to announce bi-monthly monetary policy this morning. IMD forecasts heavy rain in Nagaland, Manipur, Mizoram and Tripura today. And in men's cricket, India beat West Indies by 8 wickets. And with that, we are in the morning news. Have a nice day.

This is Akashvani Shillong, the Northeast News Bulletin, read by Waide Lang Pariat. First, we take a look at the headlines. Polling for by-election to Nagao Lok Sabha constituency in Assam records voter turnout of 76.20%. Meghalaya Chief Minister Conrad K. Sangma says partners of Meghalaya Democratic Alliance will not be dropped from coalition government. Mizoram Health Minister Laldrin Pui warns of cancelling drug licences of dealers amid growing concerns over widespread abuse and illegal sale of pharmaceutical drugs. And now the news and details. In Assam, the polling for the by-election to Nagao Lok Sabha constituency recorded a voter turnout of 76.20% yesterday. 15 candidates are in the fray, with the BJP, Congress and AIUDF among the major contestants. Counting of votes will take place on the 9th of this month. The by-election was necessitated after former Congress leader Pradyut Bordoloi resigned as MP and joined the BJP. Meanwhile, the BJP won 30 out of 40 wards in the Silchar Municipal Corporation election. Counting of votes was held yesterday. As two candidates were elected unopposed, the BJP's tally has risen to 32 in the 42-member Municipal Corporation. Independent candidates emerged victorious in 6 wards, while the Indian National Congress and the Assam Gana Parishad won 2 wards each. Meghalaya Chief Minister Conrad K. Sangma yesterday said that partners of the Meghalaya Democratic Alliance would not be dropped because of having adequate numbers and believe in the principles of working together as coalition partners. He clarified over rumours that the BJP would not be part of the MDA and that the BJP would break the NPP to form the government in the state. Sangma said that the NPP, despite having an absolute majority of 33 MLAs, did not drop its coalition partners during the last cabinet reshuffle. On the joining of NPP MLAs with the Naga People's Front in Nagaland, Sangma, who is the NPP national president, said the party is not happy with what has happened but accepts the changing political circumstances. He urged NPP leaders, workers and supporters to remain united and work together, adding that the situation would strengthen their commitment to the party and overcome the challenges without allowing them to weaken the party. Mizoram Health Minister Laldrin Pui yesterday warned that the government would not hesitate to cancel drug licenses of dealers violating the law amid growing concerns over the widespread abuse and illegal sale of pharmaceutical drugs, particularly codeine syrup, in the state. In a social media post, the minister said an interministerial meeting has discussed the alarming rise in pharmaceutical drug abuse. The meeting noted that the rapid fall in supply of heroin, considered one of the state's most serious drug-related threats, had driven many people towards the abuse of pharmaceutical drugs. According to the minister, codeine syrup was also identified as the most widely abused pharmaceutical drug in Mizoram, and the abuse has spread among young people, adults and even children. The Sikkim Education Department and Google have partnered to promote the use of artificial intelligence in higher education across the Himalayan state, with the collaboration focusing on equipping faculty with new-age digital skills. The partnership will see the rollout of the Google AI Educator Series, a hands-on program aimed at training higher education faculty in the use of Google's latest AI tools. The program will be implemented across 15 higher and technical government colleges and Kangcheng Dongza State University.

enabling faculty to integrate AI into classroom teaching, improve teaching practices, and develop future-ready learning experiences. Tripura Chief Minister Dr. Manik Saha has announced that the National Commission for Indian System of Medicine has granted the letter of permission for the establishment of the Tripura Government Ayurvedic Medical College and Hospital at Tipanya Udaipur in Gomati District. According to the Chief Minister, the college will offer 60 undergraduate seats in Bachelor of Ayurvedic Medicine and Surgery. The Chief Minister said that the new institution will play an important role in expanding medical education and Ayurvedic healthcare services in the state. The North Eastern Council has released 11.92 crore rupees to Nagaland during September for development initiatives in the state. The funds include support for cluster-based coffee value chain development and construction of a cultural activity complex at Fusaromi village for the Chakasang community. The NEC also recorded completion of two projects in Nagaland during the month. Overall, the NEC has released 42.6 crore rupees across the northeastern region during September and recorded the completion and closure of 14 major infrastructure projects with a combined value of 45.48 crore rupees. A joint team of Assam Rifles, Indian Army and Manipur Police conducted a search operation at the foothills of Wakan Hill Range in Imphal East District yesterday and recovered an abandoned cache of weapons and warlike stores. According to the PRO of IG Assam Rifles South, the recovered items include one SLR, one country-made AK-47, one country-made MP5, four country-made carbines, two 9mm pistols, four country-made 12-bore single-barrel guns, 25 ammunition rounds, two grenades, four mortar shells, three radio chargers, an SLR bayonet, a flare round, helmet, jacket and boots. An armed smuggler was also apprehended, which led to the recovery of weapons and warlike stores. Arunachal Pradesh Chief Minister Pema Khandu yesterday urged the people to take ownership of public infrastructure, saying the facilities must improve the quality of life. Khandu was speaking at a program in East Siang District where he unveiled infrastructure developed under the Pasighat Smart City Mission. He also called for greater efforts to create livelihood opportunities for young people by harnessing the region's tourism potential, agriculture, horticulture and other local resources. Khandu said that Arunachal Pradesh must contribute meaningfully to India's goal of becoming a developed nation by 2047. In Mizoram, a 67-year-old pensioner has become the first patient to receive an Abbott Avir VR leadless pacemaker, with the procedure successfully performed at the state government-run Civil Hospital Aizawl. The implantation was carried out by a team led by the cardiologists Dr. Lonsi V. Lalzarliana and Dr. Isak Lalomika, with technical and clinical support from Dr. Uday Shankar Das of Apollo Multi-Specialty Hospital, Kolkata. Laldrin Pui described the procedure as a significant advancement in cardiac treatment available in the state. Tripura Chief Minister Dr. Manik Saha has announced a 3% hike in DNS allowance for state government employees and pensioners. The announcement was made during a press conference at the Secretariat in the presence of Finance Minister Paramjit Singh Roy yesterday. With the latest hike, government employees and pensioners will receive 44% DNS allowance in total, which is effective from October 1, 2026. The Chief Minister said the decision would result in an additional annual expenditure of around 300 crore rupees for the state government. In another major decision, the house rent allowance for regular government employees has been increased from 8% to 10%. Nagaland yesterday launched the Samaveshi Ajivika Yojana through a memorandum of understanding signed between the Nagaland State Rural Livelihoods Mission and the BRAC International. The three-year MOU was signed in Kohima by Mission Director Mua Sangtam and BRAC International India Country Lead Shweta S. Banerjee in the presence of Commissioner and Secretary Rural Development and other officials. The program will support 4,000 extremely vulnerable households in Nagaland and use BRAC's graduation approach to help them move out of poverty. Sikkim Tourism and Civil Aviation Department yesterday launched four digital initiatives to promote tourism industry in the Himalayan state. At a function attended by Tourism and Civil Aviation and Commerce Minister Shering T. Bhutia, an Adventure Fest web portal developed for Adventure Fest, scheduled to be held from November 1st to 7th in Namchi District, was launched. The portal's key features and functionality were demonstrated through a video presentation. The second launch was the implementation of the e-office system at the Institute of Hotel Management. With its implementation, IHM will become the first institute in Sikkim to transition to a fully online system. In Mizoram, Na Sin Kut 2026 began in Champa yesterday with Mizoram Horticulture Minister C. Lalsom Vunga inaugurating the 10-day festival aimed at showcasing

showcasing the district's tourism and agricultural potential. The festival, which runs until the 16th of this month, also seeks to promote the traditional Mizo spirit of hospitality, Zonun Zemoi, among the visitors. Organizers are targeting more than last year's 1.2 lakh visitors and 15 crore rupees in business. Cultural programs, paragliding, fashion shows, cosplay and music performances are among the attractions lined up for the festival. Manipur Director General of Police Mukesh Singh flagged off a team of Manipur Police motorcycle riders to participate in the National Motorcycle Rally from Manipur Police Headquarters, Mantri Pokhari in Imphal yesterday, organized in observance of Rashtriya Ekta Diwas 2026. The rally under the theme Fight Against Drugs is to celebrate the birth anniversary of Sardar Vallabhbhai Patel, particularly popularly known as the Iron Man of India. And now we take a look at the headlines once again. Polling for by-election to Nagaon Lok Sabha constituency in Assam records voter turnout of 76.20%. Meghalaya Chief Minister Conrad K. Sangma says partners of Meghalaya Democratic Alliance will not be dropped from coalition government. And Mizoram Health Minister Lalren Pui warns of cancelling drug licences of dealers amid growing concerns over widespread abuse and illegal sale of pharmaceutical drugs. And with that, we end the Northeast News Bulletin from Akashvani Shillong. Have a nice day.

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1: This is Akashvani and I am Saira Mujtaba with the midday news. The headlines. Prime Minister Narendra Modi says present government's policy focuses on solutions for all citizens. Addresses Vikasit Bharat Sankalp Sabha in New Delhi. External Affairs Minister Dr. S. Jaishankar stresses the need for India and Africa to turn their young populations into skilled and empowered citizens. RBI raises repo rate by 25 basis points to 5.5% in 4 years. Also projects GDP growth rate at 7.1% for current financial year. IMD forecasts heavy rainfall over Nagaland, Manipur, Mizoram and Tripura today. And India calls for stronger climate action and faster implementation of Paris Agreement at pre-COP 31 meeting in Fiji today. And now the news in detail. Prime Minister Narendra Modi said that India would definitely fulfill its dream of becoming a developed nation by 2047 through visionary policies and hard work. Addressing the Vikasit Bharat Sankalp Sabha in New Delhi today, Mr. Modi said that present government's policy focuses on solutions for all citizens. He said India, once associated with discussions on policy paralysis, is now increasingly being discussed for its growing strength and resilience. He said that over the past 12 years, the situation has changed completely. Mr. Modi noted that earlier efforts were made to increase imports, while today India is setting new export records. He said that the decade from 2015 to 2025 witnessed the highest sustained agricultural growth since independence, surpassing all previous records. Mr. Modi said that such transformation is possible when the intent is clear and policies are well defined.
2: Desh ne mujhe bahut kuch diya hai, isliye desh ke liye mera daitva bhi sabse adhik hai. 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
2: The Prime Minister also said that this is the time to set big targets for Bharat, attributing his entire political journey to the unwavering faith and support of the citizens. Mr. Modi said that the present government's policy focuses on solutions for all citizens.
0: Sabka saath, sabka vikas, yahi mere liye sushasan ka aadhar raha hai. 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
2: Home Minister Amit Shah today hailed the completion of 25 years of Prime Minister Narendra Modi's public service and described it as a golden and historic day. Addressing the Vikasit Bharat Sankalp Sabha Seva Jyoti Yatra in Gurugram today, he stated that under Prime Minister Modi's leadership, significant work was accomplished, including the abrogation of Article 370, the elimination of nationalism, and the elevation of the country's infrastructure to the highest level. He mentioned that as part of this campaign, torchlight processions are being organized during which young people will take out a Seva Jyoti Yatra and install the torch at the designated crossing. Mr. Shah urged everyone to join the Yatra in as large numbers as possible.
3: Whenever the history of India is written, these 25 years will be written in golden letters. These 25 years have seen freedom from poverty, a secure India, abrogation of Article 370, the end of Naxalism, construction of the Ram Janmabhoomi and Kashi Vishwanath temples, infrastructure being taken to unprecedented levels, and 25 crore poor people being lifted above the poverty line.
4: And 25 crore garibon ko garibi rekha se upar uthana.
2: External Affairs Minister Dr. S. Jaishankar has said that India's partnership with Africa is being built not just for today, but for generations to come. Addressing a gathering at the Foreign Service Institute of Ghana in Accra, he said diplomacy must manage competition without allowing it to turn into confrontation and promote cooperation despite differences in interests. Dr. Jaishankar highlighted India's progress in the economy, infrastructure, digital technology and manufacturing. He stressed the need for India and Africa to turn their young populations into skilled and empowered citizens. After nearly 3.5 years, the Reserve Bank of India (RBI) today raised the key benchmark policy rate by 25 basis points to 5.5% in a bid to contain rising inflation amid continuing global and geopolitical uncertainties. The last repo rate hike was in February 2023, when the RBI raised the rate by 0.25% to 6.5%. It kept the rate unchanged through 2023-24 before beginning its rate cut cycle in 2025. Announcing the bi-monthly monetary policy, RBI Governor Sanjay Malhotra said, the Monetary Policy Committee unanimously decided to raise the policy repo rate by 25 basis points.
5: After a detailed assessment of the evolving macroeconomic and financial conditions, developments and the outlook, the MPC voted unanimously to increase the policy repo rate under the LAF by 25 basis points to 5.5%. Consequently, the SDF rate stands adjusted at 5.25% and the marginal standing facility rate and the bank rate to 5.75%. The MPC also decided to change the stance to calibrated tightening by a majority of 4-2.
2: The RBI also projected real GDP growth for the current financial year at 7.1%, with growth projected at 7.2% in the second quarter, 6.9% in the third quarter and 6.8% in the fourth quarter. RBI has raised its inflation projection for financial year to 5.2% from 5.1% earlier. Inflation is projected at 4.9% in the second quarter, 6% in the third quarter and 5.7% in the fourth quarter. Meanwhile, retail inflation rose to 4.82% in August compared to 4.45% in the previous month. This is Akashvani giving you the news.
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1: Welcome back to Midday News. An FIR has been registered by Delhi Police against Congress leaders Rahul Gandhi and Priyanka Gandhi Vadra on trespassing charges for entering Akashvani Bhavan in New Delhi during yesterday's protest march. The FIR under relevant sections has been registered at Parliament Street Police Station and an investigation has already started. Yesterday, several MPs of the opposition India bloc had called for a protest march from Makardwar of Parliament to the Election Commission headquarters. The march led by Congress leader Rahul Gandhi was stopped near Akashvani Bhavan. After that, the Congress leaders entered Akashvani Bhavan and staged a sit-in there. Delhi Traffic Police has issued a traffic advisory in view of the proposed demonstration at the office of the Delhi's Chief Electoral Officer today from 12 noon to 3:30 p.m. It said that traffic movement in and around Kashmiri Gate area is likely to be affected. The Traffic Police advised commuters to avoid affected stretches, plan their journeys in advance, use alternate routes and follow the directions of Delhi Traffic Police personnel. India has called for stronger climate action and faster implementation of the Paris Agreement at the pre-COP31 meeting in Fiji. Union Environment Minister Bhupinder Yadav said, there is a need to close gaps in understanding, fulfill existing climate commitments and accelerate progress towards the goal of limiting global temperature rise to 1.5 degrees Celsius. Addressing the plenary session, Mr. Yadav stressed the need for greater capacity building and adequate means of implementation. He called for concrete examples of high-impact climate mitigation, large-scale adaptation and effective delivery of climate finance and other resources.
2: We have seen that there can't be one-size-fits-all pathway to climate action. As we move towards COP31, India believes that adaptation, mitigation and means of implementation must receive equal attention and the key principle of equity, common but differentiated responsibilities and respective capabilities upheld in the later and spirit for meaningful and sustained climate action across countries.
1: India has rejected the Organization of Islamic Cooperations or OIC's remarks on Jammu and Kashmir and India's actions against terror infrastructure in Pakistan. Speaking at the UN General Assembly 6th Committee, Lok Sabha MP Biplab Kumar Deb said those making the remarks were unable to distinguish between the victim and the perpetrator. He asserted that India has the right to defend its people against cross-border terrorism emanating from Pakistan. IMF Managing Director Kristalina Georgieva has called on countries, both rich and poor, to take faster action to reduce debt and tackle growing inequality. Speaking in Singapore ahead of the IMF World Bank meetings in Bangkok next week, she said governments have the tools to address economic challenges but need to take necessary policy decisions without further delay. She also highlighted risks from the rapid expansion of artificial intelligence, including heavy investment in data centers, rising energy demand, and potential financial shocks if AI-related earnings fall short of expectations. Prime Minister Narendra Modi is completing 25 years in public service, a journey defined by the mantra of Jan Seva Se Desh Seva, and a relentless commitment that continues. Guided by this vision for Seva and Sushasan, the government has been ceaselessly working towards achieving the goal of a Vikasit Bharat by 2047. Through inclusive development and social empowerment, this dedication is transforming lives. Today, in our special series, we bring you an instance of how this vision has been translated into action through the Lakhpati Didi Yojana.
3: The government is implementing the Lakhpati Didi scheme with the objective of economically empowering women in rural areas and increasing their income. The initiative aims to enable women associated with self-help groups to earn at least 1 lakh rupees annually through various sustainable livelihood activities. Women are being provided with facilities such as skill development training, financial assistance, access to credit, guidance for entrepreneurship and linkages with markets. The Prime Minister has said that the target is now to create 6 crore Lakhpati Didis across the country.
4: 3 crore behno ko humne Lakhpati Didi banane ka lakshya tay kiya tha, usko paar kar liya. Ab hum 6 crore Lakhpati Didi banane ke lakshya ko lekar ke aage badh rahe hain. 3 crore nayi Lakhpati Didi banna matlab gramin arthvyavastha mein bahut bada badlav matrushakti ke dwara aane wala hai.
3: Shilpa Deshmukh, a beneficiary from Parbhani district, shared her

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1: This is Akashwani, the news read by Valsa Williams. Prime Minister Narendra Modi has said India will definitely fulfill its dream of becoming a developed nation by 2047 through visionary policies and hard work. Addressing the Vikasit Bharat Sankalp Sabha in New Delhi today, Mr. Modi said the present government's policy focuses on solutions for all citizens. He said India, once associated with discussions on policy paralysis, is now increasingly being discussed for its growing strength and resilience. He said over the past 12 years, the situation has changed completely. Mr. Modi noted that earlier efforts were made to increase imports, while today India is setting new export records. He said the decade from 2015 to 2025 witnessed the highest sustained agricultural growth since independence, surpassing all previous records. Mr. Modi said such transformation is possible when the intent is clear and policies are well defined.
2: मेरा दायित्व भी सबसे अधिक है और मैं हृदय से ये मानता हूं कि देश के हर नागरिक का मुझ पर सबसे बड़ा हक है। ये 25 वर्ष का जनविश्वास बहुत बड़ी पूंजी है और ये पूंजी देश की है। मां भारती की हर संतान इस पूंजी की अधिकारी है।
1: Prime Minister Narendra Modi has completed 25 years of continuous public service as head of government. On the occasion, Home Minister Amit Shah hailed the completion of 25 years of Prime Minister Modi's public service and described it as a golden and historic day. Addressing the Vikasit Bharat Sankalp Sabha Seva Jyoti Yatra in Gurugram today, he stated that under Prime Minister Modi's leadership, significant work was accomplished, including the abrogation of Article 370, the elimination of nationalism, and the elevation of the country's infrastructure to the highest level. He mentioned that as part of this campaign, torchlight processions are being organized, during which young people will take out a Seva Jyoti Yatra and install the torch at the designated crossing. Mr. Shah urged everyone to join the Yatra in as large numbers as possible.
3: Whenever the history of India is written, these 25 years will be written in golden letters. These 25 years have seen freedom from poverty, a secure India, abrogation of Article 370, the end of Nationalism, construction of the Ram Janma Bhoomi and Kashi Vishwanath temples, infrastructure being taken to unprecedented levels, and 25 crore poor people being lifted above the poverty line.
4: And 25 crore garibon ko garibi rekha se upar uthana.
1: Leaders from Japan, Bhutan, Nigeria, the Philippines, Belgium, Nepal, Botswana and Dominica have congratulated Mr. Modi on achieving this milestone. After nearly 3.5 years, the Reserve Bank of India, RBI, today raised the key benchmark policy rate by 25 basis points to 5.5% in a bid to contain rising inflation amid continuing global and geopolitical uncertainties. The last repo rate hike was in February 2023, when the RBI raised the rate by 0.25% to 6.5%. It kept the rate unchanged through 2023-24 before beginning its rate cut cycle in 2025. External Affairs Minister Dr. S. Jaishankar has said India's partnership with Africa is being built not just for today but for generations to come. Addressing a gathering at the Foreign Service Institute of Ghana in Accra, he said diplomacy must manage competition without allowing it to turn into confrontation and promote cooperation despite differences in interests. The Indian Meteorological Department has forecast heavy rainfall at isolated places over Nagaland, Manipur, Mizoram and Tripura during the day. The 2026 Nobel Prize in Chemistry has been awarded to French chemist Henri B.

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0: Spotlight. This is Akashvani. In the program Spotlight, now we bring you a discussion on announcement of RBI bi-monthly monetary policy. The participants are Anil Padmanabhan, economic analyst, and Arjun J. Chaudhary, anchor.
1: Today's topic of discussion is on the central bank. RBI's bi-monthly policy announcements today, which was about the Monetary Policy Committee meeting held between 5th and 7th October, and it has been chaired by the RBI Governor Sanjay Malhotra. A key announcement has been a 25 basis point hike, which is the repo rate. And on this, we're joined by our economic analyst, Shri Anil Padmanabhan. So, a warm welcome to you on Akashvani.
2: Thank you for having me, Arjun.
1: Let's begin by understanding how important the repo rate is. It was at 5.25% earlier. The previous MPC meeting left it at neutral, unchanged, and now there has been a hike of 25 basis points. A number of reasons and factors have been announced as the reason behind making this 25 basis point hike. Would you agree with it, and what are those factors?
2: Arjun, broadly, the repo rate is a very important instrument to signal the interest rates in the economy. Our EMIs, loans, everything is linked to the repo rate. So it's a hugely significant number. Now, the logic of what RBI has done is actually, I will shrink it to a very simple reason. They have not raised it because inflation has become such a challenge to growth that it is going to impact growth. Neither is it that their outlook on inflation has taken dramatic U-turn. It is just that they want to be ahead of the curve on inflation. And since 2020, to be fair, the Reserve Bank of India has been ahead of the curve when addressing macroeconomic concerns in the Indian economy. So what it has done today,

0: is to signal to the economy that it is undertaking what its exact words it used, calibrated tightening, which does not mean that there will be subsequent immediate increase in repo rates. Instead, it is saying that it will be linked to what it perceives to be the overall macroeconomic outlook. So it does believe that by increasing the interest rates at this point of time, it will not hurt the Indian growth trajectory. Again, the Indian growth trajectory, the assumptions underlying the Indian growth trajectory have fundamentally changed. And exactly why the Reserve Bank of India is confident that by increasing the interest rates, it will not jeopardize this growth momentum.
1: Well, geopolitical factors is something that's been cited by RBI Governor Sanjay Malhotra. And this is in sync and in trend with what the Bank of Japan has done, what the Federal Reserve has done, what the Bank of England has done. All central bank governors have taken a decision to fight inflation by raising the repo rate or the discount rate, whatever you want to call it, the rate at which commercial banks borrow from the central bank.
0: That's correct, Arjun, but you cannot compare the logic of what RBI did with what the other central banks are doing. In the United States, inflation has become a serious concern. You can look at the bond yields. They've gone through the roof after almost 30 years. And similarly, in Japan, it's a different problem because of the complicated state of the yen. In the Indian context, like I explained to you, there is no immediate threat of inflation. It is exactly what the word you use, geopolitical risks to India. So one of the key geopolitical risks to India is energy and energy prices, because energy is being weaponized right now in the world. So there is a risk that price increases induced through energy price increases may snowball through the Indian economy. As of now, the Indian establishment has not passed on this increase in international oil prices to the consumer as yet. So the move by the Reserve Bank of India is recognizing that there is a threat of inflation, but it has not reached a critical point where it will have to start increasing interest rates with the frequency that, say, the US Federal Reserve will have to do to beat inflation. We are not in that situation. So the decision is all happening at the same time simultaneously, but the logic driving the Reserve Bank of India is fundamentally different.
1: So our inflation projection is 5.2% for the financial year 2027, and the GDP growth forecast is up by 7.1%, a 40 basis point hike. So clearly, when you say that the economic situation, the macro economics of India is very different from the countries that I've cited where the central bank governors have taken a decision to hike the repo rate, is it because of the growth in manufacturing and services that we are seeing as compared to, relatively it's more as compared to the other countries?
0: Oh, absolutely, Arjun. Actually, there's a very big difference in the nature of India's growth as of now. See, that's what I was saying repeatedly. I'm emphasizing that the Reserve Bank of India decision to increase interest rate is, they're very clear that it will not compromise the growth momentum, which is exactly why they've increased the growth projection for this fiscal year to 7.1%, which, given the global context, is a fantastic growth rate for any country to own, particularly India. Now, the nature of this growth is what is important. See, previously, if you looked after 2020, when the COVID-19 pandemic hit the country and the world, every country in the world has faced annual shocks, various reasons. The Ukraine-Russia conflict, the West Asia conflict, US federal interest rate increases, and so on. There are a host of reasons. But throughout, the Indian economy was kept going largely because the Union government did two things. One, they reined in their fisc. So the fiscal consolidation was on a glide path despite all these shocks, with a gradually shrinking path. Second, it stepped up capital expenditure to ensure that the growth momentum is not lost. Basically, at that point, the government's expenditure on capital, ensured the Indian economy continued to grow. Now, it is GDP numbers. What they showed us is that the investment in the economy has grown. And this investment has not grown because of government capital expenditure, but because of private capital expenditure. So what does that tell us? That earlier India was running a one-engine growth economy. Today, it is running a twin-engine growth economy. And within that, the sectors which you mentioned, manufacturing and services, are firing on all cylinders. Which is why I come back to the Reserve Bank of India's confidence that even if it increases the interest rates at this time, it will not trip up the growth momentum of the Indian economy. So India is actually in a sweet spot because this growth is coming from multiple sectors and multiple engines. So it's, in a way, it has delinked the impact

0: impact of monetary policy on the growth momentum in this country. And also, this has been enabled in turn because what the government of India did to control its fiscal burden, which is gross borrowings, is government debt and the country's debt. So they have managed to keep it under control. And those benefits are what we are seeing today in RBI's decision.
1: So you feel that the debt to GDP ratio is one another macroeconomic indicator to look at in terms of our fiscal policy as an alternative, or in addition to what you're saying, because typically everybody looks at the central bank and its monetary policy and the cost of capital when they announce the repo rate. And the other I want to mention is the supply chain issues that globally, including India, faced during COVID. But now you have a different type of issue, which is again supply chain based, but from the Strait of Hormuz. So you feel that we seem to have capped it or mitigated the risk here?
0: Arjun, I would say we have mitigated the risk in two ways. One, India diversified its sources of imports much before the mess that has happened in Strait of Hormuz. And second, it has also started investing in domestic capabilities and, you know, domestic reserve fuel supplies. It is planned to double it. And by entering, one of the alliances it has entered into to enable this is with the United Arab Emirates. So they will co-fund this extra reserve of fuel in India because they will part own that asset. But first dibs is for India. So what India has done is to diversify its risks from such supply chain shocks. But this is not going to eliminate the risk, but it has definitely reduced the risk. In today's world, where we are living in different kind of risks almost on a daily basis, mitigating risk is the mantra to maintain some modicum of macroeconomic stability. Now, to answer your question on the debt to GDP ratio, for the benefit of our listeners, interest rate like prices are derived from a pure demand supply factor. So if there is more demand and less supply, the interest rates will go up, just like in the case of inflation. So when the government of India borrows less, it is demanding less of borrowings in the market, which means there's less debt it is raising, which means the demand for debt is that much lower, which puts the downward pressure on interest rates. Now, that was what was missing in the previous fiscal policies adopted, say, even a decade or two earlier. It did not pay too much attention, at least in practice, in lip service, yes, but not in practice. What has happened now is that the government of India has stayed committed to this fiscal glide path, which is what has given the room for the monetary policy to do all the tweaks that it is doing right now with credit policy.
1: What is our fiscal responsibility and budget management act? What is our fiscal deficit tolerance that we have as one of the factors to ensure that fiscal responsibility is being maintained? We are not overspending yet at the same time we are getting the most out of our capex into public spending. How do you see that as an influencing factor when it comes to the GDP of the economy?
0: Oh, exactly, Arjun. That's what I was trying to explain. That your ability, see, just look at it as a household. A household has income coming in and spending happening. Now, inevitably, there'll be a mismatch. So, which means you go and borrow. Now, if that borrowing is within limits where your next month's income is able to discharge the interest and the principal liability of that within reasonable limits, it's the way to go forward, because unless you borrow, you can't grow. See, so this is the whole logic of credit. Now, same logic you should apply to the country as a whole. Now, the government of India also cannot overborrow. It has huge expenditure commitments, but it has to now cut its coat according to the cloth. It cannot do it the other way. And that is what it is doing now. By borrowing less, it is creating less pressure on the borrowings market. So if you have the largest borrower in the market borrowing less, there's that much less pressure on the interest rate because demand comes down. Like I said, like in prices, interest rates too is derived from the demand supply match. So wherever demand supply cross or match, you get the interest rate, prevailing interest rate or the prevailing price level. Same logic. So if the government borrows less, it is creating less pressure on the debt market, which means it is able to lower the interest rates, which benefits everybody, because then you can borrow more on EMI, you and I, to fund our consumer expenses. Companies, most importantly, can borrow capital at reasonable rates to fund their expansion, which clearly they need to do now that the economy is clocking 7% growth in such inclement circumstances. There's a phenomenal growth momentum lying there. So which means companies need to go out and invest, and the only way they can do it is if capital is affordable. And capital can be affordable if the government stays out of that market, not entirely, but not overborrow.
1: So when we look at, typically one looks at government spending

0: as a means to ensure that GDP growth is at an uptick. But right now, you're focusing also a great deal on private consumption. And for that, again, you require financing. And the cost of borrowing is fairly reasonable because somewhere down the line, demand is being controlled. And therefore, inflation is also relatively under control. Looking at the projection and 4.8% for the month of August 2026, it appears to be you're having your cake and eating it as well.
1: Which is not a bad place to be, Arjun. So, yes, you're right that demand is very important. Now, private demand is not just about consumer demand. There is private industry too, and they are a huge player in this. So, their demand for capital goods, their demand for creating capacity, all of them. When, see, there's a difference between consumer demand and that demand by the government and, say, the private sector. The latter two, the government and private sector, demand for capital spending. Whereas we do for consumer spending, which is mostly first order, one round. This is only a first order impact on overall economy. But when I invest in capital, it has a multiplier impact on the economy. So if you borrow capital to invest in capacity, what does it do? Which means you require more goods to produce, more steel, more cement, more factory space, more labor, higher wages. See, all of that, each segment creates a own multiplier impact. So you put all of that together, the capital spending creates a phenomenal multiplier impact, which varies with every economy. That depends on what we call productivity in the economy. But basically, capital spending creates a multiplier impact, unlike, say, consumer spending. So when we say demand, it includes this. And this is the demand that I am talking about, which the RBI has in its sights when it raised rates today. And it has made it very clear in its remarks, in fact.
0: Well, thank you so much, Anmol Padmanabhanji, for being with us on Akashvani and giving us such a detailed insight on the announcements of the central bank, the RBI, in its bi-monthly monetary policy. Thank you.
1: Thank you so much for having me, Arjun.
2: You were listening to a discussion on announcement of RBI bi-monthly monetary policy. The participants were Anil Padmanabhan, economic analyst, and Arjun J. Chaudhary, anchor. This program was produced and presented by the News Services Division of Akashvani. 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You may share your feedback about this program through email at airnsdtalks@gmail.com or WhatsApp on 9289094044.
3: Spotlight.
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